0: There is a certain identity that you assume when you are in a military, especially the Marine Corps, being so founded in camaraderie and, you know, honor, courage, and commitment, and all of these things that we believe in, all the mantras that we have, all the principles that we have as Marines, and then moving into not only the quote unquote civilian world, but also going to the acting world, which has like little to no structure at all.
1: And it, I know.
0: And it's very jarring. And so then there's a little bit, when I first came to town to Los Angeles, was a lot of self-discovery. There's a lot of soul searching. There's a lot of figuring out what my own personal opinions were about things, because for the longest time, I either didn't need to have them or they were already laid out for me.
1: True.
0: And so really figuring out what am I now? How do I feel about this? And how do I feel about that? And how do I now showcase that as an actor? And it's all been challenging. And there, and you know, pursuing acting as a career is just such a challenging feat.
1: Yeah,
0: but I truly have found it to be incredibly fulfilling, and I really do feel like I'm supposed to be here. So I'm really excited for what's next.
1: Wow, I love that you said that you feel like you're supposed to be here, and I absolutely love it when people can have that feeling, and it gives you the strength to carry on and have fun. I try to say to actors, you know, don't take it too seriously. There's a lot of rejection, dejection, whatever you want to call it, in this industry where you're just like putting yourself out there every day and maybe not getting what you expect or what you know you think your ideal of what the career path should be. So I'm so happy that you have found this path and that you did your soul searching and made the journey all the way from Chicago to LA. Wonderful. And listeners, if you're just tuning in, I'm speaking with a wonderful young man. He's an actor, Hassane Natabi. He's an Iraqi American citizen, and he worked in the Marine Corps and found acting and has come to LA to just immerse himself into the industry. And I can see it happening for you. You're a very young, handsome man, and I think that you have a lot going for you. A lot of opportunities, I think, will come your way. I would love for people to just get together. One thing I've loved about the acting community is that that's just what it is. It's a community. And I find there are a lot of supporters. And now that I know about you through a mutual friend, I think it's great. I'd love to support you on your journey and to see you succeed. I think let's take a short break and then we'll come back and then we'll get into the conversation a bit more. Listeners, you're listening to CinemaScope. We're going to take a break. Stay with us.
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1: Welcome back, listeners. You're listening to CinemaScope. I'm Nazneen, and I'm here with actor Hassane Natabi. He's all the way from LA, and we're talking about his career. Hassane, you've done some work, delved into the film, short films, and producing, and you know, making those the content. And you've also done theater, you've told me. What else is sparking your interest? What else would you like to do? And also, who would you like to work with? Who are the collaborators that you see yourself working with?
0: Yeah, no, great question. I really do see myself leaning more into acting. I think for me, keeping the main thing is really important to having a quick succession of my skills. I really want to continue honing my skills. I'm really excited to see what kind of actor I'm going to be in 10 years, 15 years, 20 years. Uh-huh. I think it's really a lifelong venture, and I'm so happy to be here where I am right now, and I'm excited to keep doing it. But I also do see myself writing a lot more.
1: Oh, that's nice.
0: And writing stories that I'd like to tell.

0: that either that showcase Middle Eastern actors in a light that is more favorable, or even gives them more agency in the industry as well. But I, but that's also a whole another skill set that needs to be honed. Thankfully, I'm joining some workshops, and some classes, and I'm learning more about my writing style. I'm learning more about the stories that I want to tell. And I've been telling stories for a long time. I most notably for my writing, I've written poetry. And that's been a medium for me that has really allowed me to understand the world, and at the same time be able to have my own thoughts projected on paper. With that being said, writing a screenplay is a completely different beast. True. Writing a play or something like that, but the heart of the story is still there. So now it's just really tweaking it and adjusting it so we can tell the story that we want to tell.
1: You know what I would recommend for you? You have so much potential, and I can really see you going places. But there's a website that called the New Play Exchange. And the New Play Exchange, you can subscribe to it. I think a long time ago, it was something like $12 a year or something. And you can then pay to download some plays. Some of them, I think, are available for free. But I see some very talented budding artists, some writers, playwrights, I should say, playwrights on there. And they have some very moving, not controversial, really thought-provoking is what I'm thinking, work on there. And and sometimes it has humor in it. It doesn't have to be, you know, dramatic in every sense. But I find that there are some very talented playwrights on there. And I'd love to introduce you to some people as well. I have a great network on Facebook. We should follow me on Facebook. And I would love to introduce you to some playwrights that I already have. And you know what? Build that Middle Eastern community as well. I love that you're pursuing what you want to do. And I see you kind of in a little bit more of, not comedic, but in a more lighthearted role. I think you would suit that. I think you would, it doesn't have to be about tears and drama all the time. I think there could be some levity that we can bring to our culture and what's being seen. There are several talented people that come to mind, and I'd love to introduce you to those, you know, just get to know them and see what happens. Is if you're interested in acting on stage, then perhaps they might say, hey, and you seem young with no attachments, so you might be able to go to the New York or wherever to go and do a play. And I'd love to see you. You know, I'm in Albuquerque in New Mexico. If you're ever here, would love to see you work, act here. We have lots of independent productions, film and TV, and also theater. I love the theater scene here. But yes, that's my bit that I wanted to say about you. And let's go back and put the spotlight back on Hassan and Atabi. And tell us a little bit about, I can't remember if you mentioned who you wanted to be as your collaborators. Who would you see yourself working with?
0: Yeah, well, first of all, I want to say thank you so much for wanting to connect me into your networks. Honestly, that right there, what you're doing right here is the beauty of the acting community right there. Like, it honestly, it means so much. And I really appreciate it. I'm excited to get connected with you and the wonderful artists that you know. As far as collaborators, I'm really, you know, I love Damien Chazelle, for example. I love his work, and doing films like La La Land and Whiplash. And for me also as a drummer, Whiplash was one of my crown jewel films that I'd watch, you know, growing up. It was such a wonderful example of the power of obsession in some ways, and obsessing over the thing that you want to achieve and defining what greatness looks like. So it's really, there are some incredible artists out there in Hollywood that are already so established, and I hope to make great work with them, but I also see incredible merit and incredible work in just the talent that's in my school bus, the people that are writing their own things, whether it's comedy or drama or anything, you know, thought provoking or something that might be a little edgy. I'm really also so proud of the communities that I've even built here in LA, of people that are, they're just, we're all figuring it out day by day, and we're sharing notes mm-hmm. of life and professional life as well. And yeah, and so I honestly really do think community is the backbone of all of this. And so for me, it's really my goal to be a useful member of that community.
1: I think you're going to be well on your way to be that useful member that you mentioned. I love that. I love your attitude. You have a very positive attitude. And Hassanin, you've already told us what you're doing now. And, you know, you have these ideas that are sort of developing for the future. Is there something that you want to do next? Is there like an action film that you want to be in? Or do you have any ideas of that or not yet?
0: I really don't. And that's by design. I do, because there are so many unknowns in this industry that I sometimes have to adjust my strategies on this. I don't have exactly complete concrete ideas in order for me to be more fluid in a business that is very fluid. I do have boundaries. I do have things that I won't do, but I'm really excited to also continue exploring my craft. And right now it's this phase where what kind of comes easiest to me. And then from there, how can we branch off into building characters that are diverse and have their own opinions and their own views of the world that might not be in any agreeance with my views of the world? And being able to swallow that pill in a very healthy way, to be like, okay, now I'm going to give space for this character to come through. And this is not me. This is a different person. Yeah. And it's just giving that respect and time. So yeah, it's honestly, it is a very fluid, futuristic outlook, but I really do see myself working on network television and then hopefully moving into feature films.
1: I'd love to see that. And speaking of that, you do have an agent. Is it Hero Talent Agency? Who's your agent?
0: That's right. My agent is Natalie Perez with Hero Talent Agency. She is absolutely wonderful. I signed with her. I just by happenstance through a live gig where they wanted this gig required veterans who are also actors.
1: Yes.
0: And through that, I got to meet Natalie's assistant. And from there, we exchanged contact information. And so I was signed with them a little shortly after I got out of the Marine Corps.
1: Yeah.
0: And she's been incredible. She's been so helpful, and we stay in contact, and I tell her what my updates are. And it's just a symbiotic relationship for sure.
1: It's wonderful when you find someone who you can really get along with. I love that, that you have found that. You know, I don't really know what it's like, the work environment in, I don't mean the work environment, but I guess the situation in LA compared to New Mexico, which is such a smaller market, and you have such a huge market over there, you know, how easy or how hard it is. It's challenging anywhere for an actor. I hope the auditions come rolling in for you since you have an agent. I can't imagine it would be difficult, but I'd love to see you here in New Mexico if you do branch out. And we have some very talented casting directors here. And of note, I'd like to mention Marie McMaster and Angelique Midthunder, who are probably on the road with their workshop, McThunder, which I think is just brilliant. The two of them get together. Angelique has been doing this for such a long time, and she casts films kind of like the Lifetime type of action films, murder and just juicy sort of roles that you can get. And Marie has been casting, Pluribus and Better Call Saul, and I'm sure lots of other independent films and productions as well. And it's really worth reaching out to them. They're both on Instagram and I believe it's Midthunder Casting for Midthunder, and Marie McMaster. I think it's just under her name, Marie McMaster, as the casting agent, casting director, rather. If any actors are interested in New Mexico and Hassanin, I recommend you do watch them, follow them, and take a look. Email and send your information in and just see, you might be the person that they're looking for. And I'd love to see you working here as well. Hassanin, is there anybody who you'd like to thank before we go?
0: Yeah, absolutely. I'd love to thank, you know, I'd love, first of all, I'd love to thank Sean. You know, if it wasn't for Sean, we wouldn't be speaking today. So thank you to him to getting us connected, and my wonderful parents who have been so wonderfully supportive, my brother who's been such an incredibly powerful example for me my whole life, and I'm really, really proud of the work that he's doing now. My agent, who's also so incredible, and then finally my long-term acting coach, Don Bloomfield, who teaches the Meisner Technique here in Los Angeles, has been instrumental to my craft as an actor, and I cannot thank him enough.
1: Wow, that's wonderful. I'm sure they'd appreciate that, and I'm sure every one of those people would love to see you up there receiving your awards. I'd love to see you at film festivals. If you're ever considering, we do have some film festivals here in New Mexico, the Santa Fe Independent, Santa Fe International, I'm getting it all wrong now, International Film Festival. And that is obviously up in Santa Fe. And the Las Cruces International Film Festival, which just happened in April. So look out for those, Susanin, and network with the people. And I hope that you do well. Wish you so much success with your career.
0: Thank you so much, Nazdeen. I really, really appreciate it. And thank you for your time.
1: Well, you're welcome. Now, listeners, I hope that you enjoyed this interview with actor Hassanin Attabi. And if you're an actor out there, go out there, make your connections, build your community, and just make content. Hassanin, thank you again. And listeners, I hope that you enjoyed the show and that you'll tune in again next week for another episode of CinemaScope.

Find the word. Understand the word. Depend on the word. The word is heaven and space. The word, the earth. The word, the universe. The word is in our ears. The word is on our tongues. The word, the idol.

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The word is the spirit. The word is being. The word not being. The word is man. The word is woman. The worshipped great.

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5: BBC News with Sue Montgomery. The US Defense Secretary Pete Hegseth has ordered the withdrawal of 5,000 troops from Germany. The Pentagon said the decision followed a thorough review, as Peter Bowes reports.
6: President Trump threatened to reduce the number of US troops stationed in Germany after the German Chancellor Friedrich Merz criticized Washington's lack of strategy in the war with Iran and said the US was being humiliated by Tehran's leadership. Mr. Trump responded that the German Chancellor didn't know what he was talking about.